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2: They're two draft picks, Chris Sinak and Dylan Mitchell, two guys who are going to be, you know, just athletic. They need guys to catch up with Tyrese Maxey and VJ Edgecombe and some of the other top athletes, you know, in the NBA. They're not athletic enough. They don't have those horses as they need. So this is a team that could compete to push the Knicks and to push other teams to the East with some minor changes, not trading Jaylen Brown. Jaylen Brown's due, or not due, but he's eligible for a 140-year, two-year extension starting in July. If the Celtics can make everything okay by, you know, putting some green in Jaylen's hand and extending him, or at least letting them know that they want him back. So it's getting to be a situation that's gone from a little strange to now really, really awkward, and it's making the Celtics look bad.
3: 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And Gary, let's switch gears a little bit. I'm interested to get your thoughts on where you think LeBron will ultimately end up.
2: That's a great question. I think the best place for him is to stay in L.A. I still think he's a great player. You know, you could rank him. I don't think it's fair to rank LeBron at this point in terms of, oh, he's a top 30 player, where he obviously was a number one player for so many years, whatever you want to rank him. But that guy's such a basketball savant. He's such a great player in terms of getting the guys playing that point forward, knocking down a three, getting to the rim, doing what he does, even at age 41, that the Lakers can really use him. The question is the money, and then the question is a priority. Are they making LeBron back a priority, or are they making getting a big man a priority and getting other pieces so they can compete with the likes of the Thunder or the Spurs? You would say Cleveland, but Cleveland can't pay him anything. You know, is LeBron's pride going to taking a league minimum or taking $6 million or taking someone's mid-level? I mean, that's really a step down, right? I can see $25, $30 million, but 8, 10, I just don't see that from a guy who is obviously for years was the best player in the game. So I think the Lakers need to work something out. I mean, you know, I'm from Los Angeles. I have a lot of friends who are diehard Laker fans and want to see this happen. They just need to shore this up before it gets uncomfortable like it's getting in Boston, or he walks away and goes to another team, and then suddenly – you're still in the middle of the pack in the West, because even with Austin Reeves and Luka and the other guys they have, they're not winning the West with that team. So they better shore some things up, and I think they need to bring LeBron back.
4: Just one more question I got for you, Gary. Speaking of from one superstar to at least another player who was a superstar at some point, what is going to be the end result with Ja Morant in Memphis?
2: I think they've got to find a place for him, but it's hard. Like, you just don't know at this point what he's like physically. Is he capable of running a team? Is he capable of playing point guard? Is he capable of being a productive player? Or have we seen that Ja Morant go with some of his injuries in the past? Has he lost a step? He's still not a good outside shooter, so he's got to get to the rim. So much of his game is based on that. And as a guy, you know, Justin, you wrote about in your Biggie book, Allen Iverson, when Allen lost a step, he really kind of lost his status as one of the top players in the game because he couldn't get to his spots as he wanted to. He didn't have the craftiness of a Jalen Brunson, right? Jalen Brunson doesn't need athleticism. He has the craftiness to get to wherever he needs to get his shot off. And so I don't think anyone knows where he's going to go, because you don't know what you're going to get when you get a Ja Morant. Does Memphis bring him back and try to, you know, play him 20 games and then try to trade him by the deadline? Do they make amends? Do both sides make amends and his role changes? But You know, he stays in Memphis. Maybe Sacramento. You know, there's teams that need a point guard, but they also need a reliable point guard. And we have no idea if Ja can be a reliable point guard.
3: Gary Washburn, Boston Globe national NBA writer, joining us here on Game Night on ESPN Radio. Great stuff, Gary. We appreciate it.
2: Thanks, guys.
3: That the relationship there that Justin with you and Gary with the Biggie book. You see why I call you the philosopher, man. You're into all kinds of stuff, man. That's a great story.
4: No, I had to give him his flowers, man. He was one of my first interviews for that book, and he just gave me so much rich background on that. I didn't want to make that about me. I wanted to make it more about him. Just, this is a guy that's been covering the league for a long time, and he's been doing it in a really thoughtful and introspective manner. So I had to give Gary his flowers right there. It's a great guy. I always love talking to him on ESPN Radio for reasons that we just heard.
3: Yeah. No, love the question you had with respect to Ja Morant. We'll see about the LeBron deal. And, of course, he had a lot of insight on the Celtics and Jaylen Brown. He's Justin Tinsley. I'm Donald Ware. Coming up next, we continue our discussion around the NBA. 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
7: 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Is it a goalie? 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I think the top six looks fine. Gavin McKenna slides in there probably to start. Let's work under that assumption. 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
8: 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I just don't see a guy on here that's going to reach the max potential of a deal at 7 years.
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0: 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We're presented by Progressive Insurance with Justin Tinsley. Donald Ware with you. And, you know, in terms of what Gary was saying, I think he was saying, I mean, you know, it would be a possibility if they put the money in his hand. He has an opportunity for an extension, 2 years, $142 million that, you know, I don't want to say patch things up, but money talks a lot of times, as we know, Justin. I mean, I just find it interesting that the Celtics are still shopping him. I guess he feels a certain kind of way because, again, this is a team that is currently constructed. Yes, he mentioned they need some help. They need a point guard. I think that's a great point. Some more athleticism, but it's still a team that can compete right now. And so I'll be interested to see what ultimately happens with Jaylen Brown.
1: A new contract will erase all old wounds. Trust me. I mean, he plays for the Boston Celtics, so we know the importance of Green with the Boston Celtics, right? But, you know, as Gary just said, they need a point guard, but I don't know if there's a point guard out there for them to get that will make them a better team if they trade Jaylen Brown. Because the only way you're going to get the point guard that you want on the Celtics is if you trade Jaylen Brown, rather. Excuse me. But again, as we said at the beginning of this show, as Gary just said last segment, Donald, like, I don't think they're a better team without Jaylen Brown. There isn't a trade out there, at least one that I don't see right now, that would make them a better team. I saw Shams, you know, insinuating some trade with the Wizards. Like, well, what if they go get Anthony Davis from the Wizards and then send Jaylen to Washington, D.C.? I think this is all speculation at this point, but there isn't, from my perspective, there isn't a trade offer out there that makes Boston a better team without Jaylen Brown. So I just don't see it.
0: Yeah. I mean, if you're Boston, listen, as a Wizards fan, I would love that. But if you're Boston, why would why would you make that move? You know what I mean?
1: Yeah. Why would you make that move? Yeah.
0: Yeah. But, mm-hmm. Yeah. No question about it. And it's interesting because we can talk about the Jaylen Brown deal. You and I agree that he probably needs to stay and may stay. And Freddie Coleman, host of Freddie and Harry, said that it still doesn't feel like the Celtics will trade Jaylen Brown.
2: My Freddie sense keeps telling me this ain't happening, meaning a Jaylen Brown trade, a Jaylen Brown deal. Boston doesn't want to trade him, but they're forced into that corner. Well, they don't want to give that kind of power to a player to give him what he wants when they still believe in that player. And here's why. They know that Jaylen Brown is not going to fudge things up on them. He may be unhappy. He may not like the fact that he's not a 1A or a co-1A. But when it's time for him to go out and play basketball, guess what he's going to do? He's going to go play basketball.
0: Justin, the only trade to me that made sense to keep the Celtics in contention, and when I say in contention, like with the Knicks, like competing for that Eastern Conference crown, was the Giannis trade, and that obviously went to Miami. So, I mean, I agree with Freddie and what we're saying. Jaylen Brown is going to be in Boston, and it makes the most sense for Jaylen Brown to be in Boston in terms, certainly from a competitive standpoint for the Celtics.
1: 1,000%. 1,000%. Again, unless there's a trade out there that we're just not seeing, that I don't think anyone else around the league is seeing right now.
0: Right.
1: No, he needs to be in Boston by the time training camp starts. We have seen teams and stars patch things over. I don't think anything that has been done thus far, it has crossed the line of no return, right? You know, yes, he says some things on social media. Yes, he says some things on streaming. But again, I don't think he's done or said anything that can be perceived as like, I never want this guy to wear a Celtics uniform again. They got to figure it out. if they want that championship window to still be a championship window, they have to keep Jalen Brown. He had an incredible season last year. I know he had his comments after they blew that 3-1 lead to the Sixers in the opening round of the playoffs, but this is a guy that can go out and get you 30 points on any given night and then, you know, play top-notch defense on the other team's best player. You don't find guys like that often in the NBA. So if Boston is smart, and again, unless they're sitting on a deal that we just can't see happening, you keep that guy and you figure it out.
0: Yeah, so that's the deal with Jaylen Brown. And, of course, we talked about LeBron James and the possibility of him coming back to L.A., and I thought this was interesting. Of course, unsportsmanlike, each weekday, 6 to 10 a.m. Eastern, right here on ESPN Radio, Evan Cohen says that the Lakers need to consider trading for Joel Embiid.
3: I'm just going to throw this out there. Is there any thought, if you're the Lakers, to buy as low as you possibly could buy on the worst contract in the league on Joel Embiid? You have the cap space. Is there any thought to buy lower than you've ever been able to buy on a guy who has won the MVP? If you just take a 30-minute span of playing over the course of four quarters and 48 minutes, and you say, is he better than anyone else over those 30 minutes that you could get? The answer is definitively yes, if he plays.
0: Yeah, I think that wow. Part. But you know what, Justin, I'm interested to get your thoughts. That's an interesting take from Evan. I never thought about that.
1: It's a very interesting take. And of course, if you can get him on the floor, of course you would want a guy like Joel Embiid. But that's the problem. That's been the entire problem. Going back to when he was at the University of Kansas, if he's on the floor, he's going to make an impact. But you just can't trust the guy to stay on the floor. Now, if you can get Joel Embiid at a very, very, very low asking price, I think he's obviously better than DeAndre Ayton. I think he's better than anything they got in terms of a big man. But what are you willing to give up to get Joel Embiid, especially when you're already dealing with injury concerns with Luka, especially when you're already dealing with injury concerns with Austin Reeves? You're gonna branch your title window and your title hopes around three guys who honestly have not had the greatest injury luck. And I'm not even talking about Joel at that point. That guy's just been bitten by not even the injury bug. That guy's been bitten by the injury dinosaur. So it's like, yes, in theory it sounds good, but you're asking a lot from three guys who have historically not really been able to stay on the floor.
0: For 1 year, it depends, like you said, if I could have Luka, Austin Reeves, and then to me it makes more sense now for LeBron for the one season, for this one season. That makes more sense to me now in terms of making the argument to keep LeBron in L.A. for one more season. He's Justin Tinsley. I'm Donald Ware. Coming up next, could we see a front court change in OKC? 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
2: Scoring on a free kick in the 79th minute, and it's a record breaker. Seventh straight World Cup game, scoring a goal for the defending cup champs. Algeria and Austria play to a 3-3 draw. Austria scoring the game-time goal in the final minute. They will play Spain in the round of 32. The Democratic Republic of Congo, a 3-1 victory. A rally over Uzbekistan, all three goals late. They will take on England in the knockout round. A record 8 African nations advancing to the knockout stage. That also includes Ghana, despite losing to Croatia 2-1. England, a 2-0 win over Panama. Portugal and Colombia playing to a scoreless draw. Colombia will take on Ghana in the knockout round. Everything is final in Major League Baseball. Late action at San Diego and L.A. erupting in the sixth inning.
21: And his 1-1 pitch. Betts lifts it in the air. Left center field. Back toward the wall. This ball is gone! A home run for Mookie Betts. He has hit a homer in three straight games. And the Dodgers have blown it wide open in the sixth.
2: That's 11th of the season. The call on AM 570 LA Sports as the Dodgers pound the Padres 15-3, a 9-run sixth inning. Marlins have won 4 straight. Cardinals have dropped 4 in a row. Miami a 5-1 victory at St. Louis. Rockies over the Twins 8-5. Hunter Goodman, 3 home runs for Colorado. Now is 25 on the season.
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0: can't have a repeat performance of that again, or else we'll be talking a year from now saying, like, they might be trying to ship him out of there. 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
1: Yeah. He's Justin Tinsley. I'm Donald Ware. 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

0: past the group stage. Keller on a great story and a magical run.
1: To think about such a small country, you know, getting in their first World Cup, everyone expected, you know, with this expanded field, that there was going to be a bunch of countries that were over their head. And we have seen that to a degree, but they were one of those that was supposed to get thumped every time they went on the pitch. And, you know, I think maybe the confidence from that 0-0 against Spain in the first match, and then they just kind of built from there, and they've just showed an unbelievable spirit. And now here's the only fear of that. Does that mean FIFA now is going to expand this to like 68 or something, or 64? We're trying to figure that out. But still, what a fantastic story. And you can just see what it means to everybody who has any kind of connection with that small country.
0: Keller on Hammer and Emmett. Tall task for Cape Verde. In the round of 32, drawing Argentina. They win Group J with a Saturday victory over Jordan. Lionel Messi coming off the bench in the 60th minute and scoring on a free kick to seal the 3-1 win, extending his record as the highest goal scorer in men's World Cup history with 19, also breaking the record for scoring in the most consecutive World Cup matches at 7. What a tournament Messi is having. 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Nick DeLucchi here with you. SportsCenter all night. Get back to a little baseball action. The Guardians and the Mariners in a close ball game late. Got a big impact from a young player.
2: The pitch. Swung on. Bang through the hole on the right side. First major league hit. It scores Van Zandt. Here's Watson. Head first slide. Safe. He beats the throw to the plate. And Cooper Arango with his first major league hit. His first major league RBIs.
0: WTAM 1100. Engel delivering in a 4-3 Guardians win. Khalil Watson with his fifth straight game driving in a run, tied for the longest active streak in the majors. Guardians notched their 22nd win when scoring four or fewer runs this season. That's the most in the majors. And for the Mariners, it's their 13th straight game scoring three runs or fewer, matching their longest streak in franchise history. The Marlins taking on the Cardinals, and they stay red hot.
3: Palante fires. And Sano hot lines one through the right side. That's a base hit. Marcy will come in to score. Three RBI singles. Two from Kyle. Now one from Javi. And it's 3-0 Marlins in the top of the fourth.
0: 104.3 WQAM. Sanoha delivering there. Kyle Stowers and Otto Lopez adding multi-hit games. The Marlins now 18-5 in June. That's the best record in baseball. A 2.87 team ERA. Also the best in the majors. The Cardinals lose their fourth straight game, matching their longest streak of the season, while the Nationals get by the Orioles 4-3. Dalen Lyle with a big RBI single toward the tail end of that one, his fourth career extra inning game-winning RBI, tying Seattle's Cole Young for the most in the majors since his debut last season back on May 23rd. Luis Garcia Jr. with his fourth home run in his last five games, his most in any five-game span of his career. The Nationals snapping a four-game losing streak with their first extra inning win since May 13th. Coming up, volume up for Top Sound and more from Friday on the Diamond and a little bit on the hardwood as well. This is SportsCenter All Night here on ESPN Radio.
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3: Thanks, Nick. A busy day in Major League Baseball, and the Dodgers are up for a 9-run sixth inning, clobbering the Padres in San Diego. A call on AM 570 LA Sports.
4: And his 1-1 pitch. Betts lifts it in the air, left center field, back toward the wall. This ball is good! A home run for Mookie Betts. He has hit a homer in three straight games, and the Dodgers have blown it wide open in the sixth.
0: Number four.
3: And Betts' former teammate in Boston doing damage for the Giants in a shutout of the Braves on KNVR.
4: The 0-2, Devers swings, hooks a high fly ball along the right field line towards the corner. It is gone! Off the foul pole, Devers does it again! His second home run of the night. 5-0 Giants.
0: Number three.
3: Colorado's DH had himself a night in Minnesota. Call on 850 KOA.
2: Swing and a drive! Left field! It's so nice! He did it thrice! Three-run blast, Hunter Goodman. His 25th of the season, his third of the game.
0: Number two.
3: White Sox improved to 28-13 at home with a walk-off win over the Royals. The final call on ESPN 1000.
4: The pitch. A swing and a base hit. Ball game over. Got under the glove of Bobby Witt Jr. 2-1 the final.
2: Walk it off again.
0: Number one.
3: And Nick, our top sound, the Reds rally late against the Pirates in Pittsburgh. This would prove to be the game winner. Call on 700-WLW.
5: The 2-2. Swing and a fly ball, well hit. High and deep toward the corner and right. Back goes Reynolds. He turns, looks. It is gone!
2: Eugenio Suarez has put the Reds in front in the ninth inning with a 2-out, 3-run home run on a 2-2 pitch.
1: Yeah, thanks so much, John. Lots going on across baseball. Mookie Betts doing damage as part of a Dodger blowout. Rafael Devers going deep a couple of times. Logan Webb with a great start in that one as well. Allowed one hit, struck out six in seven innings. Huge night for Hunter Goodman. Three homer outing. Jacob Gonzalez walking it off for the White Sox. And Gino Suarez delivering in the clutch in the ninth inning. Go to the WNBA, where the Storm were taking on the Dream, and Flaje Johnson was dialed in from deep.
4: Pass poked away by Howard, rescued by Johnson. Shot clock at six. Off the screen from Bob. Draws Reese on the switch. The step back is good. How many of those have the Storm made tonight? You got to tip your cap to them.
1: WNBA League Pass. Storm win their second straight, 105-90. The Fever down Caitlin Clark, so Kelsey Mitchell stepped up.
6: Rebound rolls out to Harris. Numbers for the Fever. L.A. looks tired. Harris passes left corner. Mitchell lets it fly. It's good. 68-39 Fever. Kelsey Mitchell looking like an all-star.
1: 107-5, the Fan. Mitchell scored 26. Couple big injuries in that one. Caitlin Clark missed the game with a back injury, but should not be out too long. Up next, a busy day in baseball, starting with some fun at Fenway for the Red Sox. 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
2: 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High drive. Deep down the right field line. This is going to go. Three-run home run. Ian Happ.
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6: 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Mitchell lets it fly. It's good!
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1: 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Nick DeLuca here with you. Summer is in full swing. Last weekend of June, 4th of July, right around the corner. That means the NBA offseason is ramping up. Training camp's not that far away. In the NFL, the World Cup onto the knockout stage, and baseball hits that pivotal couple-week stretch before the trade deadline. Can't start anywhere but Fenway Park on a Saturday when the Yankees are in town to take on the Red Sox. Yankees on top of the AL East. This has been a lost season for the Red Sox. You can say this rivalry isn't as heated as it used to be. There was no A-Rod punching Jason Varitek or Pedro throwing Don Zimmer on the ground, but the benches did clear in Game 2 of this series. Red Sox looking to take the first three in the set. Yankees banged up, but had Gerrit Cole on the mound. Usually good news, but hasn't been that way in his career at Fenway, and he was off to a rocky start right away.
4: Here's the 1-0. Swing at a high drive, deep to right field. He socked this one. Dominguez back to the bullpen. It is gone. Home run. Well, that's the kind of series it's been for the Red Sox. They've been doing things here against the Yankees they don't typically do, including Yoshida's second home run of the year. And the Red Sox take a 1-0 lead against Gerrit Cole.
1: Yoshida taking Cole deep, his first career leadoff home run, third of his career against the Yankees, tied for the most that he's hit against any one team. Red Sox jumping out to an early lead. Have a roster that features a handful of former Yankees. Anthony Seigler getting his chance thanks to a couple injuries on the infield for Boston, reminding the Yankees what made him a first-round pick.
4: And a swing at a high fly left field, pretty deep. That one up there, it's going back to the wall, and it's gone. Home run. Seigler with his first home run. Just had enough to nudge it into the front row of the monster seats here at Fenway Park. And the Red Sox hit their second home run today against Cole. 2-0 Boston.
1: Seigler's first career major league homer, and Gerrit Cole gives up multiple home runs to the Red Sox again. The sixth time of his career against Boston, two more than any other opponent in his career. Sox not done. Wilson Contreras in the middle of the Game 2 dust-up. Let his bat do the talking this time.
4: Pitch swing and a drive out to left center. A wicked liner. That's going to bounce on the warning track. That's going to score at least one. Yoshida's in. Here comes Rafaela. Here's the throw home. It's cut off. It's a double for Contreras. Red Sox double their lead. It is 4-0 Boston.
1: Wicked liner for Contreras, reaching 50 RBIs on the year. Red Sox led it 4-0. Cole would limit the damage to pitch into the sixth, going 5 1/3, 4 earned, 7 hits, 2 homers. Plenty of run support for Jake Bennett. Went 6 1/3, only made 1 mistake.
4: Max Schumann, right-hand batter, will swing away and hit a high fly left center field back toward the wall. That's carrying deep, and that ball is off the wall. It ricochets back to Rafaela and into second base Schumann, and that's actually going to be a home run. They're going to send him home. That ball is gone.
1: Solo shot for Schumann, the only scoring of the day for the Yankees. Bennett, 5-plus innings in each of his first 6 career appearances, tying Bill Henry and Wynn Kellum for the longest streak to begin a career by a Red Sox lefty in franchise history. Boston starting pitching has put up 10 straight quality starts, the second longest streak in team history, on their way to a third straight win by a score of 4-1. Bennett got it done on the bump. Anthony Seigler helping spark the offense. Caught up with ESPN's Buster Olney after the win.
5: Home run, your first in the big leagues. What was that like?
11: It was electric. It was awesome. I mean, just trying to take a pitch by pitch. Got a pitch I needed, I wanted, and just tried to put a good swing on it, and I did.
5: Tell me what's going on in your heart when you see the ball go over the wall.
11: Please go. Please go.
5: Did you get the ball?
11: No, I hope I did. I don't know where it is, but, I mean, if I get the ball, I don't get the ball. I do not care. We got to win today. It was a great, great team effort. JB from the start, our bullpen did a great job. Top to bottom in the lineup, it was a lot of fun. It was great.
5: Yeah, what about Jake Bennett? What did you see in him?
11: Just, he's a dog on the mound. I mean, all of our pitchers, all of our starters, our bullpen, they're dogs. He filled up the strike zone. Everything was working today. Off-speed was working, and it was just fun to watch.
5: You guys take game one of the series, game two, game three. What is going on?
11: We're looking for the sweep tomorrow. Like I said, we're gonna enjoy today. But tomorrow we're just gonna come in, handle business per usual, and hopefully we get the sweep.
5: Last one, Tracy said before the game, everyone's looking at the standings, knowing that everyone is bunched together in the American League. How much conversation among you guys about that?
11: I mean, you've seen it this series. We're fighting. We're fighting. We got a great support staff behind us. Our fans are electric. So, I mean, we're going to surprise a lot of people in the long run.
5: Congratulations.
11: Thank you.
1: Boston matching their longest winning streak of the season. Yankees held to one or fewer runs in back-to-back games for the second time all season. Gerrit Cole giving up 9 earned over his last 2 starts, gave up 8 in his first 5 of the year. Yankees trying to avoid the 4-game sweep on Sunday Night Baseball in Boston. Tune in for baseball action tonight as the Red Sox host the Yankees. Coverage beginning 6:30 Eastern here on ESPN Radio and the ESPN app. Over to Milwaukee. The Cubs trying to snap a 5-game losing streak against the Brewers. The good news, Jacob Mizorowski already pitched in the series, tied at 2 in the 6th. Nico Horner delivering an RBI single to give Chicago the lead. Then Ian Happ broke it open.
7: Ian Happ at the plate, the pitch, high drive deep down the right field line. This is gonna go! 3-run home run, Ian Happ!
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1: That's the Cubs Radio Network. Happ 17th, tying Pete Crow Armstrong for the team lead. Cubs would tack on 2 more, 8-2 final. PCA 0-for-5, snapping a 28-game on-base streak, was the second longest active streak in the majors. Didn't need him. The Cubs putting up 8 in the win, scored 8 total across their 5 straight losses to Milwaukee. David Peterson getting the win in his Cubs debut. First pitch, he threw a home run by Jackson Churio, but he settled in from there. When 5 2/3, his longest outing since August 24th of last season, had gone 21 straight starts for the Mets without reaching 5 2/3. The Dodgers dropped their opener with the Padres, bouncing back in a big way on Saturday in San Diego.
4: And his 1-1 pitch. Betts lifts it in the air, left center field, back toward the wall. This ball is good! A home run for Mookie Betts! He has hit a homer in 3 straight games, and the Dodgers have blown it wide open in the 6th.
1: AM 570 LA Sports. Betts, Tommy Edmond, and Kyle Tucker all recording 3-plus RBIs in the win. Tucker with 4, first Dodgers trio to record 3-plus RBIs in the same game this season. Tucker 3-for-5, hit his 7th home run of the year, was 0 for his previous 11 in the 4 games leading up to Saturday. The Dodgers score 15 for a third time this season, 15-3. Your final. Nick DeLuca here with you, Sports Center all night. NBA offseason underway, still lots to sort out, including Jaylen Brown's future in Boston on the table in Giannis trade talks. Milwaukee opting to go with the Heat's offer. ESPN's Bobby Marks making some headlines with some comments about Brown earlier this week.
12: There's mixed feelings about him when you talk to teams. The analytics of Jaylen Brown is not good. I'm more of an eye test guy. There are some people out there that look at that a little bit more deeper than what the eye test says. I had one, not an executive, but an analytics guy saying, well, yeah, we view him as like the 7th best player on a team. I was like, holy crap.
22: Oh my God.
12: I get it. There's a rule for analytics and stuff, but, well, I guess they call it, I guess we call that strategy now.
22: Seventh best player on a team?
12: So I was like, wait a minute, that's a little bit of a stretch there.
1: So many numbers, sometimes they get in the way. Jaylen Brown coming off a career season. Maybe this is coming from Cleveland after their analytic Eastern Conference title. Marks with more about his Jaylen Brown comments.
24: We live in a world now when you do a 19-minute interview and they take 18 seconds of what you said and basically post it on social media. So the 3 minutes and 50 seconds I talked about Jaylen Brown was that he's a winning basketball player, that he's 191-80 when he's on the court. He's won a championship. He's a finals MVP. He impacts winning. He's 29 years old. But, of course, that part, I guess we missed the mark on that.
1: Brown has been at the center of a lot of attention for the Celtics to start this offseason. Marks on Brown becoming a potential distraction in Boston.
12: I don't know if that comes into play. I mean, as I said, I think the market will play a big role if Boston does anything with Jaylen Brown, or if they figure they can't get what they think is the true value for him. They don't do anything, which will be, that's an interesting process to go through too. It's kind of a player that was
24: in trade speculation. He was in the Giannis trade. I mean, it's been well documented here, and that deal was, I guess, probably on the 10-yard line, and it probably could have gone either way. And I think there's some I heard Brad Stevens' comments, and I totally agree with him there, but I think there's probably some relationship repairing if nothing happens with Boston. I mean, with the Celtics in trade here. So I think we'll see how the next couple days plays out and everything like that.
1: Bobby Marks, ESPN NBA front office insider, joining Game Day here on ESPN Radio. Brown coming off a career-best season, top six, MVP finish, second-team All-NBA, averaged a career-high 29, 7 boards and 5 assists. We'll wait and see on his Celtics future with an interesting offseason ahead in Boston. Been an interesting offseason for now. Niners receiver Brandon Ayuk did not play last season after tearing his ACL. It guarantees voided in his deal as he continues to work on finding his way to Washington. Ayuk active on social media talking about Niners GM John Lynch showing up at his house.
13: General manager gonna pull up to my house. Oh, weirdo. Like, bro, don't pull up to my house uninvited, boy. Ain't safe. Go. But I knew his ass was gonna do it. So I'm looking at my camera, my front door camera. I see a big old white boy, white man, former NFL safety. And I'm like, oh, hell no. And I know my wife is about to be back home soon. So I had to call my wife and say, it's a big ass white man at the house. I don't know what he's doing over there. He was not invited. Creepy. So if you on your way home, just spin the block a few times, because I don't know what bro on.
1: This situation has gone from weird to weirder. Hard to wrap your head around. Ayuk on not coming back to the NFL except for if he can find his way to Washington.
13: The story is I don't with them and I never will. But I forgive. You feel me? You feel me? I'm trying to get better. I'm trying to grow. I'm trying to heal. So I ain't finna hold it against, but we is not cool. We won't be cool, and I will never be stepping in that building except for on October 19 when I come through with that belt.
1: There you go. Ayuk mentioning his former agent played a role in a rocky relationship with the Niners. See how long this drags out with training camps fast approaching. If Washington at this stage of the game is interested in Ayuk's services. Coming up, more from a busy day around baseball. This is SportsCenter All Night here on ESPN Radio.
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1: 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Lionel Messi coming off the bench in the 60th minute and scoring on a free kick to seal the 3-1 win, extending his record as the highest goal scorer in men's World Cup history with 19, also breaking the record for scoring in the most consecutive World Cup matches at 7. 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Nick DeLucchi here with you. Sports Center all night. Get back to a little baseball action. The Guardians and the Mariners in a close ball game late. Got a big impact from a young player.
2: The pitch. Swung on. Bang through the hole on the right side. Major League hit. It scores Mansardo. Here's Watson. Head first slide. Safe. He beats the throw to the plate. And Cooper Arango with his first Major League hit. His first Major League RBIs.
1: WTAM 1100 Engel delivering in a 4-3 Guardians win. Khalil Watson with his fifth straight game driving in a run tied for the longest active streak in the majors. Guardians notched their 22nd win when scoring four or fewer runs this season. That's the most in the majors. And for the Mariners, it's their 13th straight game scoring three runs or fewer, matching their longest streak in franchise history. The Marlins taking on the Cardinals, and they stay red hot.
3: Palante fires. And Sano hotlines one through the right side. That's a base hit. Marcy will come in to score. Three RBI singles. Two from Kyle. Now one from Javi. And it's 3-0 Marlins in the top of the fourth.
1: 104-3 WQAM. Sanoha delivering there. Kyle Stowers and Otto Lopez adding multi-hit games. The Marlins now 18-5 in June. That's the best record in baseball, a 2.87 team ERA. Also the best in the majors. The Cardinals lose their fourth straight game, matching their longest streak of the season, while the Nationals get by the Orioles 4-3. Dalen Lyle with a big RBI single toward the tail end of that one, his fourth career extra inning game-winning RBI, tying Seattle's Cole Young for the most in the majors since his debut last season back on May 23rd. Luis Garcia Jr. with his fourth home run in his last five games, his most in any five-game span of his career. The Nationals snapping a four-game losing streak with their first extra inning win since May 13th. Coming up, volume up for Top Sound and more from Friday on the Diamond and a little bit on the hardwood as well. This is SportsCenter All Night here on ESPN Radio.
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3: Thanks, Nick. A busy day in Major League Baseball, and the Dodgers are up for a 9-run sixth inning, clobbering the Padres in San Diego. A call on AM 570 LA Sports.
4: And his 1-1 pitch. Betts lifts it in the air, left center field, back toward the wall. This ball is gone! A home run for Mookie Betts! He has hit a homer in three straight games, and the Dodgers have blown it wide open in the sixth.
0: Number four.
3: And Betts' former teammate in Boston doing damage for the Giants in a shutout of the Braves on KNBR.
4: The 0-2, Devers swings, hooks a high fly ball along the right field line towards the corner. It is gone! Off the foul pole, Devers does it again! His second home run of the night. 5-0 Giants.
0: Number three.
3: Colorado's DH had himself a night in Minnesota. Call on 850 KOA.
2: Swing and a drive! Left field! It's so nice! He did it thrice! Three-run blast, Hunter Goodman. His 25th of the season, his third of the game.
0: Number two.
3: White Sox improved to 28-13 at home with a walk-off win over the Royals. The final call on ESPN 1000.
4: The pitch. A swing and a base hit. Ball game over. Got under the glove of Bobby Witt Jr. 2-1 the final. Walk it off again.
0: Number one.
3: And Nick, our top sound, the Reds rally late against the Pirates in Pittsburgh. This would prove to be the game winner. Call on 700-WLW.
5: The 2-2. Swinging a fly ball, well hit. High and deep toward the corner and right. Back goes Reynolds. He turns, looks. It is gone! Hey, Eugenio Suarez has put the Reds in front in the ninth inning with a 2-out, 3-run home run on a 2-2 pitch.
1: Yeah, thanks so much, John. Lots going on across baseball. Mookie Betts doing damage as part of a Dodger blowout. Rafael Devers going deep a couple of times. Logan Webb with a great start in that one as well. Allowed one hit, struck out six in seven innings. Huge night for Hunter Goodman. Three homer outing. Jacob Gonzalez walking it off for the White Sox. And Gino Suarez delivering in the clutch in the ninth inning. Go to the WNBA, where the Storm were taking on the Dream, and Flaje Johnson was dialed in from deep.
6: Pass poked away by Howard, rescued by Johnson. Shot clock at six. Off the screen from Bob. Draws Reese on the switch. The step back is good. How many of those have the Storm made tonight? You got to tip your cap to them.
1: WNBA League Pass. Storm win their second straight, 105-90. The Fever down Caitlin Clark, so Kelsey Mitchell stepped up.
7: 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Numbers for the Fever. L.A. looks tired. Harris passes left corner. Mitchell lets it fly. It's good. 68-39 Fever. Kelsey Mitchell looking like an all-star.
1: 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Mitchell scored 26. Fever 111, Sparks 87. Caitlin Clark out with a back injury. Team expecting her to return shortly. That's a wrap for us here on SportsCenter All Night. 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

0: Peyton Manning playing in the AFC his entire career, that kind of hindered the Buffalo Bills from winning the Super Bowl. So, getting to where they wanted to go because he was in the AFC. Miss Christine Lisa, go ahead, take it over. This is your floor.
1: Christine, I don't mean to interrupt. You're my favorite deputy.
2: Well done, both HD and E-Talk. So, Christine Lisa.
1: There's a snake in my boot.
3: I was hoping that I wouldn't get called in at all. This is hard. I was hoping I wouldn't get called in at all.
2: Oh, come on. I knew the over-under was 3. I took the under. You were going to get called in before number 3. So, we got Magic Johnson, Harry Douglas. We got Peyton Manning from E-Dog. We got Shannon with Mary Lemieux.
0: Shannon knew what he was doing.
2: And he sure did. And me with Ken Griffey Jr., the best number one overall pick at number 3. So, Christy Lisi, where are you siding?
3: I got to go with Mario.
0: I knew it.
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0: I knew.
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0: WTAM 1100 Engel delivering in a 4-3 Guardians win. Khalil Watson with his fifth straight game driving in a run tied for the longest active streak in the majors. Guardians notched their 22nd win when scoring four or fewer runs this season. That's the most in the majors. And for the Mariners, it's their 13th straight game scoring three runs or fewer, matching their longest streak in franchise history. The Marlins taking on the Cardinals, and they stay red hot.
1: Alante fires. And Sano hotlines one through the right side. That's a base hit. Marcy will come in to score. Three RBI singles. Two from Kyle. Now one from Javi. And it's 3-0 Marlins in the top of the fourth.
0: 104.3 WQAM. Sanoha delivering there. Kyle Stowers and Otto Lopez adding multi-hit games. The Marlins now 18-5 in June. That's the best record in baseball. A 2.87 team ERA. Also the best in the majors. The Cardinals lose their fourth straight game, matching their longest streak of the season, while the Nationals get by the Orioles 4-3. Dalen Lyle with a big RBI single toward the tail end of that one, his fourth career extra inning game-winning RBI, tying Seattle's Cole Young for the most in the majors since his debut last season back on May 23rd. Luis Garcia Jr. with his fourth home run in his last five games, his most in any five-game span of his career. The Nationals snapping a four-game losing streak with their first extra inning win since May 13th. Coming up, volume up for Top Sound and more from Friday on the Diamond and a little bit on the hardwood as well. This is SportsCenter All Night here on ESPN Radio.
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0: RBI singles. Two from Kyle, now one from Javi, and it's 3-0 Marlins in the top of the fourth.
1: 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Kyle Stowers and Otto Lopez adding multi-hit games. The Marlins now 18-5 in June. That's the best record in baseball, a 2.87 team ERA. Also the best in the majors. The Cardinals lose their fourth straight game, matching their longest streak of the season, while the Nationals get by the Orioles 4-3. Dalen Lyle with a big RBI single toward the tail end of that one, his fourth career extra inning game-winning RBI, tying Seattle's Cole Young for the most in the majors since his debut last season back on May 23rd. Luis Garcia Jr. with his fourth home run in his last five games, his most in any five-game span of his career. The Nationals snapping a four-game losing streak with their first extra inning win since May 13th. Coming up, volume up for Top Sound and more from Friday on the Diamond and a little bit on the hardwood as well. This is SportsCenter All Night here on ESPN Radio.
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0: Reeves to a max deal, 4 years, $185 million. That dude wasn't even drafted, and now he gets a max deal. And then LaMelo Ball traded to the Timberwolves as the Hornets get out of the LaMelo Ball business. The streets of Charlotte are safer. We'll see if the team is better. Of those, of the draft, LaMelo, Austin Reeves, which one do you think matters the most?
1: I would probably say LaMelo being traded to the Wolves, because for now, for the time being, that has kept Anthony Edwards steady in Minneapolis. Like, that is something that he seemed to want, this trade. Now, I don't think it'll go as well as maybe Anthony Edwards thinks it'll go with LaMelo. I don't think that was a good trade for the Timberwolves to make. But when they moved on from Julius Randle, Karl Anthony Towns wins a championship without, you know, after leaving Minnesota, and you're looking at Anthony Edwards and you're saying, this is going to be the next dude who ass out. Minnesota got cheap at the wrong time with this dude. They are not ready to win a championship. He's going to be the next guy out. And for the time being, LaMelo Ball going there means that Anthony Edwards, a potential face of the league type of guy, is going to stay in Minneapolis a little bit longer.
0: I agree with you on that. By the way, pour one out for Julius Randle. Traded. Oh. My goodness. I love him. He's a Kentucky guy. That's my guy. But they traded him in the 28th pick for the 33rd pick. Like, they literally said to him, we got to give a pick better than the one we have to get them to take you. That broke my heart. But LaMelo Ball and Anthony Edwards.
1: Yeah.
0: Explain to me how these two dudes play together. They strike me as being the same, but Anthony Edwards is just better. So LaMelo Ball is going to be the second version of that. And how does that work?
1: Okay, offensively it works.
0: You think it does work? Okay,
1: it works offensively for a couple reasons. One, LaMelo gets guys open. So there's that. He is going to raise the roof raise the ceiling on a bunch of different guys.
0: Yes.
1: Particularly Anthony Edwards, who was a really good spot up shooter from three. We saw what he did with Con Canepa and those guys and getting them open. Anthony Edwards now, you cannot just double team him at the half court line, which a lot of teams were doing, because LaMelo Ball now gets the ball at four on three. So I think they're going to cause a lot of headaches offensively for a lot of teams. Anthony Edwards is probably going to score more points and have a better field goal percentage. LaMelo Ball, theoretically, is going to have the same. And what we know about LaMelo, when he was with Charlotte, he was one of the 10 most important offensive players in the league in terms of plus-minus, in terms of the offense being better, in terms of when he's off the court, all that stuff. I think offensively they're going to cause a lot of trouble. Defensively, LaMelo being healthy, those are the questions when you're talking about a team trying to win a championship. But in the regular season, they're going to cause fits offensively for
0: teams. But that trade does not change the fundamental calculus of the West. Oklahoma City and San Antonio, with Denver maybe a notch below, and then Minnesota's not in that group, right?
1: No, Minnesota's not in a group. Now, the things it does change fundamentally, I think it does make the chances of Denver playing against San Antonio, because Minnesota just had Denver's number. And Denver, I think, does not have to worry about Minnesota in the way that they did before. So now, if you're looking at Jokic and you're saying, I don't have to play Denver, I mean, I don't have to play Minnesota, and now I'm playing OKC and I'm playing San Antonio, that changes things a little bit for Denver and Jokic and that balance in the West. I would say that they have a shot, depending on Aaron Gordon's health, to be back in that mix up there with San Antonio and OKC.
0: Now, I'm a big college basketball guy and have followed, because of that, I really have always loved the draft. And I'm of the believer that this draft we just had is maybe the best draft from 1 to 20 in 20 years. I mean, I think the top four, how many drafts do you get where four guys could become superstars? Now, they won't all, but four could. Mm. And then 5 through 20, maybe 25. Jaden Quaintance went 20th to the Spurs. He could be great if his injury is not. Yeah. You look at that and you go, man, there's so much talent. From the NBA perspective, do you get the sense that, like, a lot of teams, like Sacramento taking Darius Acuff, that could be a franchise-turning pick right there, and they made it at number 7. I think it is a fascinating draft for those reasons.
1: Yeah, I agree. I mean, I think that we're looking at, like you said, multiple All-Stars, multiple All-NBA guys. That top four, I mean, How surprised would you be if Caleb Wilson ended up being the best player out of that?
0: You wouldn't. I don't think you would be. You wouldn't be surprised if any of them did. I think maybe if Cam Boozer did, that would just mean the other three guys ended up being disappointed. But really, you wouldn't be shocked with any of them.
1: Right. Like Cam Boozer, I never quite saw him as the best player out of that group. But I do think he could be like, he could be a guy that like a championship team was like, we could not have won this without Cam.
0: But he's got the highest floor. Like he won't fail. There's no way he fails. I don't know if he'll be the best, but I don't think he'll fail.
1: Like I think of him, they don't play similar, but like how OG Anunoby was for the Knicks just now, where it's like he's not a guy that carries a franchise, but there's no way the Knicks could win a championship without him.
0: Well, he's
1: like
0: kind he does of a better all the version things. Of his dad. Like yes, he's just think about how good his consistent his dad was, and now make him a little better, and I think that's what his son is.
1: And he also just has like this the thing that about Cam Boozer that stood out, like he missed some athleticism, but the thing that stood out to me the most is that the guy just always made the right play. He just always made the smart play, the right pass, the right switch, the right box out. He has this understanding of the game at such a young age. He's just going to be an asset to whoever he plays for. My hope is that Memphis figures out a way to build something around him or build a real contender, because I would have loved for him to go to like a place like Indiana or someplace that's already looking like they're trying to make a move. Having to build something from the ground up is the only thing that kind of worries me about him.
0: I'll say this, because a lot of the conversation going in the draft was like, well, is Darren Peterson, is that going to work? And then people knew Boozer's name, and then there was the Caleb Wilson. People can't skip over A.J. DeBonza. The dude is an absolute freak of nature.
1: Yeah.
0: And I will say, he's going to be a star. I just don't see any way, David, he's not an all-star during his time.
1: Yeah, I would be surprised if he's not an all-NBA at some point.
0: He has to be.
1: Yeah, he's got to be. He just feels like a sure thing.
0: He's too good.
1: Yeah,
0: he feels and he's like been like a sure thing for a few years, so he's gotten used to it.
1: Yeah.
0: I'd be shocked if he ends up not being.
1: And I think they're making a playoff really run. They're going to be in the playoffs this year, the Wizards.
0: Washington?
1: Yeah.
0: Oh, well, that's a hot take. We will get back to the World Cup. Trae Young and David Dennis, that's next.
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16: Has reached its knockout stage. First game of that stage set for 3 p.m. Eastern today in Los Angeles, South Africa against Canada. Now, the United States doesn't play until Wednesday against Bosnia-Herzegovina. And Tommy Smith, the Sirius XM radio, says this ought to be a tight contest.
17: It's a case of two teams that will be very evenly matched. There won't be much in this game, I would imagine. And one of the problems that the U.S. have is they haven't done well against the European teams. So one of these days, they've got to break that hex and they've got to step up. And this is as good a chance as they're going to get.
16: That is Tommy Smith earlier on Marty and McGee here on ESPN Radio. Major League Baseball from Saturday. Game two for the Mets post-manager Carlos Mendoza. And they get their first win.
18: First pitch, swing and a bouncer past the mound, base hit center field. Mets take the lead. Lindor is in. Young around third comes home to score. The throw comes in towards second. Niento stops there. And on at first with a two-run single is A.J. Ewing. The Mets are leading by a score of 4-2.
16: That call on 880 ESPN New York, 2-1 Mets over the Phillies. Sunday Night Baseball coming up here later today on ESPN Radio. The Red Sox hosting the Yankees and looking for a four-game sweep at Fenway. 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

0: beloved WNBA. Like, Marina Mabry just scored 53 points, and everybody was very excited about it. Like, if you are going to say that you just hate these straight white women, then you've got to reconcile with the fact that there's like 10 others that are very beloved, and that there's something specific about Caitlin Clark that is drawing all of this ire. And it is that fact that she's in the middle of this political firestorm that she does not really want to be a part of.
1: Yeah. All right. Good stuff. 888-SAY-ESPN. We're going to go back to the NBA offseason. LeBron James. I feel like I will be 60 years old sitting in the same chair, and we'll be going, what's LeBron going to do this offseason? Well, I don't know whether it will be or not, but we're certainly going to do it next right here on Matt and Myron.
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15: Hey, it's James Duffy here with Peter Sawyer from McAlpine Lincoln in Aurora. 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

0: collectively speaking, today's edition of Matt and Myron has had the worst music we have ever played on this show. I pride myself on Matt and Myron in having good music that's interesting, that leads to conversation. And today we just decided, what is the biggest garbage that we can play? And then we're going to throw that on there. Nevertheless, I understand.
1: I like to maintain that means we're having conversation about it.

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1: 888-SAY-ESPN, 888-729-3776. Let's go to Cameron from Florida. Cameron, you're up on ESPN Radio. What's the one athlete you would love to see play one more time?
2: Hey, guys. Thanks for being on. It would probably, I know it's cliche, Michael Jordan. I watched him play his final season with the Wizards in Orlando. I told my dad, hey, can you get Wizards tickets? He's like, yeah, why? Just I have a feeling. Came back. He shot like 7 for 21 or whatever and scored 12 points. Did not matter. I got to see that icon play. He could have shoot around for 3 hours and I would have been happy and content.
0: Amazing. That's a perfect answer. That's exactly what this is about, is what does that bring up in you? You don't care about that performance. And I'm so happy, because when we were talking about this too, it was like, well, I don't want it to be Kobe because I don't want to take away from that 60-pointer, right? Like, so, but it's not even that. It's what does it bring up in you to get to see them play?
1: 888-SAY-ESPN, 888-729-3776. Jose from the Bronx. Jose, you're up next. What's one athlete you would love to see play one more time?
3: You know, and thanks for taking a call. I actually have two from a conversation I had with a friend, and it's Shaquille O'Neal and his physical dominance, especially 25 to 30, and the effortless athletic genius of Ken Griffey Jr., both at the plate and in the field. I'd pay money to watch either one of them play again.
1: Yeah, I think Griffey Jr. is a good one, too, because he was somebody that had so many injuries, especially later in his career. But you go back and watch all the highlights of Ken Griffey Jr., just the brilliance he had in the field. And I think this is I don't even think this is an opinion. It's just the greatest swing of all time, right? Like that's a fact. I don't think that's an opinion.
0: No, it's certainly not. And it is. I mean, you get to see these guys in there because while you're watching it, it's not even taking it for granted. It's just they make it look so easy at times that you don't even know I'm taking it for granted. It's going, well, that's just what they do. And I'm going to see this forever. I'm going to remember this forever. So they make it look too easy.
1: Yeah, no, they really do. And again, both of those. And Shaq is another one that just was so, I mean, it feels like he was underrated now, right? But when he was just so big, especially early Shaq. I think you think of Shaq with the Heat and then all the different teams he played after that. And he was a little bit bigger and he had just slowed down. But early Shaq with the Magic and that three-peat they had with the Lakers, big men that are that tall and that wide should not be able to move the way Shaq moved. Like, that's just, it doesn't seem like that should have been possible.
0: And there's a reason they're the greatest. They're the reason we're talking about just one person. But yeah, to be able to see that, especially, I could have even added the caveat, see it live, right? To be able to see that live. I'd settle for just getting to see that again on TV. But to see it live is so special.
1: 888-SAY-ESPN. Noah from Indiana, you're up next on Game Day. Who's one athlete you would love to see play one more time?
4: Yeah. Thanks for taking my call. You know, I think a lot of the greats end up being one of the greats is they leave at the right time. They leave kind of before that major downfall. And one athlete out of Indianapolis, you know, where I'm from, that I really love that I think didn't quite go out at the right time. He actually went out of his prime was Andrew Luck. So I'd love to see him again. You know, we're kind of in this now decade of kind of quarterback carousel that a lot of teams have been on, and would love to see him back with the Colts. But it's probably unlikely. But that's the athlete I was thinking of all the time when I heard you guys talking.
1: And I think that's a really good one too, just because as Noah was talking about that, Gabby, he's somebody that abruptly ended his own career on his terms. Mm-hmm. Not that he had some sort of devastating injury, not that he just decided, this is enough for me, I'm walking away. And yeah, I can understand why you'd want to see him one more time, especially if you're a Colts fan.
0: For sure, you'd want to see it again, but so few athletes actually get to do what he did, and it feels so empty and unsatisfying as a fan, but incredible and powerful from him as a player to be able to exit on his terms that way.
1: We'll take more of your calls, so stay on the line. But we've got some NFL news. Not really news, but some NFL to discuss. Coming up next here on Game Day, ESPN Radio and the ESPN app.
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26: Zambi quickly chasing forward down the right. Larea tries to get back. It's in for a ball. It's a great chance here for Vargas. 1-0 for Switzerland. Inside the opening 40 seconds of the second half. The worst possible start for Canada.
27: The space that he's trying to get into and prevent it.
26: Here's an opportunity for Mbolo on the edge of the box. And now it's Manzambi. Switzerland double their lead. grasp on top spot in the group.

0: and having to come into Los Angeles, California and play a game not knowing what this crowd was going to be like, and then seeing that sea of red behind the goal from the bottom to the top of this unbelievable stadium. And they're over to that side of the stadium now to celebrate with their fans, the commitment they've made to be here. The country's watching and just loving every minute of the commitment that these men show game in, game out.
1: It's rare for a CONCACAF team to win a knockout game at a World Cup. In fact, it hasn't happened since 2014, when Costa Rica actually advanced on penalties against Greece in the round of 16. The United States have only ever had one knockout win in their World Cup careers, same with Mexico. Things might change now, it's an expanded World Cup. However, this is still a moment that should be recognized for its magnitude here today in Hollywood.
0: It's where dreams are made, isn't it, Hollywood? We can see the sign far in the distance from this stadium. And you're right, the magnitude of it has to be recognised. What they've done here this afternoon is not an easy task. It's uncharted ground for these players. They've never been here before. They've never experienced this. The pressure of the expectation of coming in against South Africa. All of us assuming they're just going to win the game and move on, but South Africa put up a fight today. This was a tough match. As Jesse Marsh said in his huddle, this was a game where belief was needed throughout. You couldn't afford to stand off for 1 second and be timid. It was about attacking this match, whether you're a defender or you're an attacker or you're trying to win a midfield battle. Give your all for your country and reap the benefits and the rewards, and boy, have they done that.
1: It's a July 4th date in Houston for this Canadian team, where they will play either the Netherlands or Morocco in the round of 16 at the World Cup. And Jesse Marsh rightfully enjoying it.
0: Yeah, it should be. They all should be. You don't want to come off the pitch like this, Luke. You want to stay there for as long as you can to embed the memory in your mind.
1: Last time he left this pitch, he was sent off.
0: Yeah, exactly. Different day today, isn't it? Might have been sent off at half-time today if his player Bombito hadn't got him up the tunnel. Who knows?
1: Well, for so long it looked as though this might not happen today. It looked as if we might be right now calling extra time and then potentially penalties. But then, Stefan Eustachio and Jesse Marsh's side have a first World Cup knockout round win.
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8: 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They've got the numbers as it's rolled through towards Ollie O'Shea. It's Tanya O'Shea! Williams with a save! David couldn't get there! It's behind! What a clearance! It's a corner for Canada! And it's Mbawazi getting back to save the day for South Africa! Having had to recover from a number of different injuries over the course of the last 18 months or so. But he's in now. And Davies with the ball into the edge of the box. Comes for Promise. David who draws it wide. Davies into the box. Slides it through. It's Jonathan David. Jonathan David forces the save from Williams. Canada with the better of the possession in the final moments of the game. Can they make it count here in stoppage time? Segura wide to the right side. Here's Jacob Schaffelberg. Schaffelberg's ball into the box, headed away by Ocon. It's Eustachio! Stefan Eustachio in stoppage time might well have sent Canada into the round of 16 at the World Cup. This could be it. Against Netherlands or Morocco.
9: From St. John's to Victoria, from London to Iqaluit, drink it in Canada. The first ever major World Cup moment Canada threw to the round of 16. Stefan Eustachio with a gorgeous goal to send Canada through their first ever knockout round win, and a victory for Greg Sutton and Patrice Bernier and Jimmy Brennan and Alex Bunbury and Dwayne Di Rosario and Paul Dolan and so many people who've come before and the players who will come in the future. Canada, 1-0 winners over South Africa. They move on to face either Netherlands or in the round of 16, Morocco. What a moment. What a moment that was. What a grind that was. That was not easy. That was rife with potential mistakes and questionable decisions and lack of quality and just so many different things. But Canada, you finally have your great, big, massive World Cup moment, a 1-0 victory over South Africa. We'll be joined by a Canadian Soccer Hall of Famer around the corner in Paul Dolan. But Greg Sutton, tell me how you're feeling right now after what we just witnessed.
10: Yeah, I think this is a moment that I... If you've asked me if this would have happened in my lifetime, it would have been hard for me really to fathom that, you know, even, you know, when we were playing. The way that this game has changed in Canada, the way it's grown, is tremendous. And you said it, I mean, you don't get points for style, and there's definitely a lack of style in this game, but it doesn't matter. They got the job done when it most counted, and you said it. I think this is a testament to all the guys that came before this group, and able to put Canada on the map now, and say that you're into the final 16 of the best teams in the world, is something special.
9: There's so many people to name, you know. I only cut off at 7, but you could say, you know, Paul Stalteri, you could say Atiba Hutchinson, you could say John Limnianis, you could say so many people who have been with this program through so many real failures up until this moment, and this is just that one true giant success that the men's program has been waiting for so long to finally have. And the longer that match rolled on, as it seemed, Alphonso Davies, you know, really kind of hit the ground running when he finally came onto the pitch, and yet you could tell he wasn't quite right. Moise Bombido having to leave 55 minutes in, you're thinking, oh wow, can this team, even with one extra change and extra time, can they even get this to penalties the way that this was going? And yes, they pushed hard to get that done in normal time, but for Stefan Nastakio, Greg, for it to be him, for him to score a goal of that quality, a match that was just crying out for someone to have that moment where the quality shone through in such an enormous way, to catch it on the half volley like that, and it's a Jacob Schaffelberg early cross defended right to Stefan Nastakio. I mean, yeah, I could never have imagined that this would have happened for Canada, even though, you know, going into the match, you're thinking Canada should win against South Africa. The way that played out, my goodness. I mean, there's only so much that Canadian hearts can take.
10: Yeah, I'm pleased that this game finished in regular time, because we didn't want that, because it just becomes so much more challenging for a group to just the moment, the pressure that it continues to build. And it was going to take a little moment of brilliance, because we hadn't seen much of it in this game. And for to come and fall to Stefan Nastakio, I think obviously fell at the right time and at the right moment for him. And, you know, he's not known for that ability, frankly, but he showed it there. And there wasn't a goalkeeper in the world that was going to save that shot.
9: 92nd minute winner, just as you drew it up, I'm sure, Canada. This is a moment 30 years from now that you will remember where you were. The man who knows exactly where he was on the pitch giving Canada the victory, Stefan Nastakio, meeting Matthew Schenetti after Canada's 1-0 victory over South Africa sends them in to the round of 16 of the 2026 FIFA World Cup.
11: Stefan Nastakio, you are remarkably calm for a man who just scored the biggest goal in the history of the men's program in Canada. Take us through that moment.
12: Yeah, I think we worked a lot to get this victory. We really wanted to give this win to all the Canadians. And we just kept believing. We kept pushing. And I think we couldn't have imagined it any other way. I think it was an amazing goal. But when I shot, I felt that everybody shot with me. Everybody put a little bit of power on it. And it went into the back of the net. So I'm very happy.
11: That's the one thing Jesse Marsh talked about leading into this game, the belief. Take us into the locker room. Where did that belief start this week, and how did it build through this game?
12: Yeah, it started when we came out of the group stage. I think when it comes to a knockout of the World Cup, the belief brings a big part to it. And now we're going to get Morocco or the Netherlands. And who knows, in a good day, that we can make things happen. Probably the quality is not going to be there. We're going to have an off day. But if we keep believing, if we keep working, things might go our way.
11: I want to talk about you for a second, everything you've been through, losing both of your parents a few years ago, your young daughter. I know you're in the moment. In the moments to come, in the years to come. How will you remember this? And how are you remembering your family in this moment?
12: Yeah, everything I do is for my family, for my parents, for my girlfriend, for my daughter, for my brother, for my friends back home, for all of them.
11: Canada says thank you, Stefan.
12: I appreciate it.
9: Stefan Eustachio getting emotional there after Canada is given a 1-0 victory courtesy of the former Porto man, well, now current Porto man now, you know, and to do that, not just that, that man knows Los Angeles a little bit better after having spent time with LAFC over the last little bit. But, Greg, you know, we've been somewhat critical, I think, of Eustachio so far early in this tournament. You know, the fact that he was only able to play 30 minutes in the last match, and yet, you know, especially if you look at the stats from today's match, everything good that happened for Canada kind of flowed through him. So it did kind of feel Hollywood ending that it was going to be Stefan Eustachio who'd leave his mark on this match.
10: Yeah, and we said it in the beginning of the game, talking about, you know, some of the keys, and it's that spine of your team, and albeit the front players didn't show their prowess, the back line didn't have to be tested. Max Crepeau didn't have to be tested, but Stefan Eustachio played a huge role in this game, and he had to pick up the slack in the midfield, which frankly just wasn't fluid as it should have been. But that's what it's going to take in moments like this, especially in games like this where you're going to have opportunities, and thankfully you're not going up against an opposition that can punish you. And it was just a matter of taking that opportunity and taking that chance, and Stefan Eustachio did that. And now you have to hope that they've kind of used one of their lifelines now and realize that there's not many left now. As you approach the later stages of this tournament, of course, it's only going to get more and more challenging. But this is a game that, you know, you had a little bit of luck on your side in a sense that you weren't going to get punished if you weren't able to get that goal, and thankfully they were able to do that late on.
9: Look, it was already a success to get to this point for Canada. But now, I mean, the vindication for Kevin Blue and Jesse Marsh and Mauro Biello and Nicola Gagno and everyone who's involved with the national team, I mean, this was it. This was everything they had hoped for. Again, you don't want to, you know, I hear Stefan Eustachio saying there, we'll see what's going to happen. We can have, on any given day, we can do something against Netherlands and Morocco. They're going to need to have one hell of a given day against those kind of powers, those powers that are so difficult to play against. But this is it. Like, this was the moment that everyone has been crying out for basically since, what, 2020, 2019, when John Herbin first kind of started this, and now Jesse Marsh gets Canada through to a knockout round of 16 match going into the World Cup.
10: Yeah, I think there were a lot of factors also against them in this game, in the sense that, you know, it's very easy to play down to an opponent. And I think that's what we saw from the start of this game. They didn't come out with the quality that they needed to come out with. They didn't come out with the pace they needed to come out with. It grew as the game went on, but it still wasn't fluid. It wasn't there wasn't a lot of quality throughout the game. The time off wasn't as great as they hoped for. Now, fast forward into this next game, well, you're going to have, instead of 3 days in between, now you have 5 days in between. That'll play a big factor into how they're going to approach this.
9: They'll
10: next
9: be playing
10: game.
9: Saturday, July 4th at 1 o'clock.
10: That's right. So now you have a lot more time to prepare. You have a lot more time to get fit, back, feeling healthy again. And I think now, you know, they'll celebrate this for sure today, tomorrow, a little bit maybe, and then it's back to work. But you know, I believe that this team will play at a high level, because when they've played up against high level opponents, and you can go back in the Copa America, and we saw it against Argentina a couple times, they play up to a better level based on their opponent, and I think I expect that to happen going forward into this next game of knockout round game.
9: Let's get to the Canada manager now, Jesse Marsh. I mean, lovely words for him. We caught up via the cameras for TSN. We'll get to what Marsh had to say in the huddle a little bit later on when we're joined by Paul Dolan, who's coming up in just a couple of moments. But let's get to Jesse Marsh, who signs a 4-year contract right before the World Cup. Plenty of trepidation there as to what was going to happen, but Canada's confidence in Jesse Marsh rewarded today, courtesy of the boot of Stefan Eustachio, a 1-0 victory. Here is Marsh postgame.
11: The epitome of belief, Jesse, in this sport is driving all the way to the end. When that ball went into the net, take us through what was happening inside you.
13: Look, the game we knew would get a little wild at sometimes because they like to play in open space and sometimes in transition. They can be very difficult to deal with. We tried to make sure that we kept our structure And we tried to say, could we keep ramping up the level of the game and come from the bench and get stronger and see if we could punish them at some point. So we had chances in the whole game, but we weren't lethal enough. And then obviously it falls to Steph, and I'm just hoping he puts it on frame and gives it a chance, and then he buries it. So I can't help but think of all the...
11: A lot of work has gone in to get to this moment.
13: That's my point, is the hard work from these guys, the character of them. They're Canadian heroes. That's what I told them at the end. They're now Canadian heroes. I'm so happy for them.
11: You spoke about the belief in the work of Moise Mbeto, the work of Alphonso Davies, holding them back until this moment when he came on. First Mbeto in the first half, that tackle he made, and then Alphonso and how he changed the game in the second half.
13: Yeah, well, look, Moise, you can see is really close to himself, but not quite at 100% yet. But his performance for me in the first half was outstanding. And then I said from the beginning, like, of course, Alphonso has quality, but he'll bring a lift. And, of course, the opponent has to worry about him. So I thought that's what he did. You know, and now we'll be able to invest more into him physically and have him for more minutes the next game. But, you know, in the end, the whole group dug in. Wasn't an easy game. We knew it wasn't going to be easy. We thought we could be better on the day, and we had to prove it, right? And in the end, we did.
11: You now get about a week to prepare for either Morocco or the Netherlands. Do you sit and just lie in history right now, or do you focus on the next stage of history, the round of 16?
13: I'm flying to Monterrey today to go see the game. I'll see it tomorrow. I'll be in the stadium. I'll check what's going on. We'll make sure our guys get a good regen, and then we're going to be ready to throw everything at a giant, right? Maybe it's Netherlands, maybe it's Morocco, but this is what I wanted. I wanted this team to show that they deserve the right to go after a giant, and that's what we're going to do.
11: Go catch your flight, Jesse.
13: Thank you.
9: There he goes, Canadian manager Jesse Marsh on his way to Monterrey. Not a shabby place to go to see Netherlands versus Morocco, that match tomorrow at 9 p.m. There's going to be plenty of Canadian soccer fans. Don't worry, Jesse's not ready to party. I'm sure that you out there listening right now will do all the partying for him as Canada off to the round of 16. And what about that last thing you said? You know, Stephen Estacchio, Jesse Marsh both getting choked up after the match for obvious reasons. Again, this is kind of the pinnacle of what they were hoping to accomplish at this World Cup, but we want to be able to play with giants. I do feel Canada as the underdog much more kind of the place that you want to be if you're Jesse Marsh going into a match like that, as opposed to the team who has had to break down a stubborn South Africa team that was just driving them nuts for 90 minutes.
10: Yeah, you have to think they're more adapt and used to being the underdog in most games, frankly, and in the bigger tournaments like we were in Copa America. So I think, the pressure will be less, of course, to an extent, because they are going to go in there, and now they are playing with house money, as we said South Africa was in this game. So, no, I like our chances in this next game. I think you'll see a team that'll play with even a little bit less... more of a reckless abandonment. I think a team that will, you know, not be afraid to try things at certain moments, and of course a team that will be more rested and ready and prepared.
9: It's going to be Saturday. We don't know the opponent yet, but it'll be Saturday in Houston at 1 o'clock, and we will have a coverage for you here across the TSN radio network. Canada 1-0 winners over South Africa, courtesy of a glorious goal by Stephen Estacchio in the 92nd minute. Coming up next, we're going to be joined by a man who I'm sure, just like you, wherever you were watching this match, was on pins and needles, biting his nails, freaking out at the television like all of us were watching that all play out. Let us go to Paul Dolan, who's going to join us next from Vancouver as the Canada post-match show continues here across the TSN radio network.
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9: What a moment. Canada 1-0 winners over South Africa, booking their place in the round of 16 of the 2026 FIFA World Cup on the road in LA, the first ever host to do so. Didn't matter. What a lifetime spent watching that match. I mean, took years off your life, I'm sure, no matter where you were. Paul Dolan joining us in just a couple of moments, but I want to get to what our TSN cameras were able to pick up after Jesse Marsh met his team in the middle of the pitch after that result. Here's some of the audio from Jesse Marsh telling his players just exactly what kind of a moment they may have just provided this footballing nation.
31: Country, you play this sport has a big
0: future because of you guys. You should be so proud of who you are. You should be so proud of this game. You never lost the Leafs. You went after it, point after point, moment after moment. You are Canadian heroes.
9: Canadian heroes, the 14, 15, 16 players were involved in this match, and everyone in the backroom staff, everyone along the substitutes bench. What a moment for Canadian soccer. Let us go to Vancouver now, and let us speak to a Canadian soccer Hall of Famer. It is Paul Dolan, who I'm sure lost some years off of his life watching that match, as I'm sure a lot of people did. Dolly, what was that experience like for you, culminating with that Stefan Eustachio winner in the 92nd minute?
1: Well, remember we were talking about the F-bombs the last time we spoke post-game. there was a few flying the house with those misplaced passes. I thought we were sloppy. Here I am coming in with the negatives, but everything turns the other way. And then, you know, the last minute of the game or whatever it was where Eustachio smashes that ball into the back of the net. You want to win so badly, don't you? And it's regardless of how you do it, because in the end, it probably wasn't our cleanest performance. We know it wasn't our cleanest performance, but all that matters is you get that result at the end. And what a way to finish it as well.
9: Dolly, I like that you bring that up, though, because that might have been Canada's, I think that was Canada's worst performance of the World Cup so far up until this point. And, you know, no Ishmael Kone, they struggled at times to dictate things in midfield. You know, there's managerial questions of, you know, bringing on Moise Bombido and then having to bring him off. And so that cost you an extra substitute. There was, you know, the minutes restrictions on Alphonso Davies. There were just so many moments where the frustrations were real. Frustrations, and I think, you know, justified frustrations for the way that that match was playing out. And yet, doesn't the fact that it was that imperfect of a victory make it all that much sweeter now that Stefan Eustachio has fired that into the back of the net?
1: It does. And, you know, you have to say that we probably get away with that type of performance because the opposition wasn't able to punish you. But Canada defended well against those transitional moments. They had the right players in the right spots. And then you rely on someone to come up with a moment of magic. And as much as you can maybe kind of question about who came on at what time or who started this game, it's Schaffelberg's ball in, and it's Eustachio's firing home. And I think Alphonso Davies as well had a very positive influence on the team, even though he wasn't involved in the winning goal. You could see as soon as he came on, it seemed to give the team a bit of a lift. There really was that push late in the game to try to win before extra time. And the mindset was good. I think the mindset was actually good all game long. We were positive. We were looking to attack. It was just that the passing wasn't clean. The possession wasn't clean. You wonder if a lot of that is down to nerves as well. We've never been on this type of a stage before. Literally the only game that the whole world is watching today. But as you say there, John, if you can get that moment at the critical time, as Canada did, all of that is forgotten.
5: Dolly, I've known John for a few years now, and when that goal went in, he and I embraced like we were longtime brothers. So I can only imagine what it's like for all us other former Canadian internationals to see this kind of moment happen. It was quite special. But I wanted to just, and you touched on a little bit there with when Alphonso Davies comes into this game and Schaffelberg comes into this game. Funny enough, you know, it comes off the foot of Schaffelberg and falls to Eustachio. But my question, I guess, is to you is, and we kind of mentioned it in the pregame and where these goals were going to come from, and we haven't seen the best performances out of Tejan Buchanan or Miller for that matter in this game. You know, is there a moment where Jesse Marsh can finally kind of maybe tinker in that area? Does he make some changes? We've seen it on the left side with Ahmed coming in, but we haven't seen Buchanan, you know, come off the bench. Would he be better suited to perhaps, in especially in these games coming up when maybe the game will be a little bit more open for him? Because there's moments when he tries to take players on 1v1 and just hasn't been very successful. Is there a moment where he comes off the bench maybe?
1: You know, in a moment of euphoria, we can all say everything is rosy and this is good, but they hired us to analyze, right, mm-hmm. Greg? So I agree with you. I think he's had a tough time outside of the Qatar game. And I think the only reason that Schaffelberg doesn't get that automatic start is because of the limited minutes he's had coming back from his own injury. Because every time Schaffelberg has come on. But I guess the other point to make is how critical it is to have impact subs come on. But I think, you know, depending on who the opposition is, whether it's Netherlands or Morocco and how Jesse wants to set up, I don't see Canada changing from what they want to do, which was to try to pressure. But you saw even today in the early going when they did try to pressure and they were broken, that they dropped just a little bit. And then when South Africa did suck them into pressuring, they were able to get broken, and that was really the only threats I think that South Africa had. But does Tejon Buchanan do that better from the start of a game? Can Schaffelberg give you 60 minutes? I think that's the key thing. But he's got some decisions to make, and that's you know, the benefit of having a deep squad as we do. But with all the injuries that Canada's had, not just at this tournament, but ahead of the tournament, that means that players aren't fully fit to go. Like Alphonso Davies cannot start against the Netherlands. You just can't see that happening. But you hope that you can keep things close and then maybe have an impact with those players coming in off the bench.
9: Look, the entire program was built upon getting out of the group and then maybe being able to nick a win. So, you know, I know everyone's expectations change, but I'm sure if you were asking them, even right before the tournament, that, you know, speaking to some of the players and some of the coaches and the injuries that they were dealing with, how much of a vindication, Dolly, is this for Jesse Marsh, who I know is not everyone's cup of tea? He's not my cup of tea plenty of times, some of the decisions that he makes out there on the pitch. But you heard him after the match, you know, I thought he summed it up beautifully. You are Canadian heroes. You don't even know what you've done for the next generation. He has to contend with two of his three best players being injured. He has one of his other best players having to actually leave the tournament and having to navigate everything that he's navigated so far. Again, imperfectly. Not the way it hasn't been, you know, a Rembrandt, the way that this has all played out through four matches here. But for him to get them to this point, this has always been the goal, has it not?
1: The round of 16... Everybody that you speak to or you would have spoken to ahead of this tournament would have said, absolutely, no matter hook or by crook, however you get there, you would have absolutely taken that. And we can be critical in the moment of how things have gotten to this point. I was really upset, obviously, almost, I guess, irrationally after the last game because the opportunity was there to get the draw against Switzerland. But in hindsight, and keep the games at home in Vancouver, but in hindsight, you can't ignore the injury issues that Canada's had. Mm-hmm. We're a good team when we have our best players playing. We're an excellent team, actually. I think we're, you know, a team that can contend with virtually every team, especially at home. And then when you add that element of now having to have gone away, we thought it was going to be against a good South Korean team in front of a ton of South Koreans in Los Angeles. But things change, right? And then in hindsight, you do look back and you go, with all these injured players, at one point, like four of the best five players on the Canadian team, not fully fit and ready to go. So I think you have to give him credit for the way that he's been able to manage and get this team to the point of where it is, where we've won a knockout game at the World Cup. We're playing in the final 16 against the Netherlands or Morocco to get into the quarterfinals. You cannot say anything but good things about the way that this has happened. And yes, you can be critical of how things may have gotten here, but here we are. And that's hard to argue against.
9: A hampered Bombito, a hampered Davies, no Ishmael Kone, hampered Promise David. The only player who's really played up until this point of Canada's best players who's been relatively fit has been Jonathan David. And look, it's not the time to pile on here. But what a struggle it was for Jonathan David today, Greg, that you know, for Canada to come out on top and him have, you know, one of his most poor performance in a Canada jersey kind of in recent memory. I mean, it's kind of unfathomable that they were able to get that win, even with their best player, their most, you know, their most fit best player, struggling the way that he did today.
5: Yeah, again, he started the game and he just didn't look like he had his sharpness like he did in that Qatar game. But I wonder, and maybe Dolly, you can chime on this, is you know, now you're going up against a top contender in the world. And I'd like to think that sometimes when you, you know, as I said to John earlier and spoke earlier about this, sometimes you tend to play down to your opponent. And no disrespect to South Africa, but they're no Netherlands, they're no Morocco. Do you think maybe now getting an opportunity to show yourself against the top teams in the world, Jonathan David and company can come up with better individual performances?
1: I think you're right. I think we kind of prefer to be an underdog. And Jesse was even saying, and some of the players, that being away from Canada might have suited them a bit better too. You never want to say that, because of course you want 50,000 fans behind you rather than going to a neutral site game. But the fact that they weren't under so much pressure and that they could just kind of focus on the game, maybe the short turnaround even helped them more so than South Africa. And now they'll have a good rest ahead of their next game. I think that possibly this suits them. And just to get back to what John said too about the injured players, I have to mention that a Marcelo Flores would have been a player that I think really could have been a spark for this team as well. Alistair Johnson was coming back from injury and didn't have many minutes. Derek Cornelius was so, you know, to round everything out, our very best players coming into the tournament fully fit, I think would have even performed at a higher level than they have. But I think that also says something about the character and the desire of this team and the way they've come together, is to be able to faction something together, even with players who weren't 100%. And I think that that kind of groupthink and mentality and working for each other can have the same effect against the Netherlands team, that similar to what Canada might have had a little bit going in against South Africa as the favorite, that maybe the Netherlands or Morocco has that kind of sense going into a game where, wow, we got the easy draw to play Canada, and that that backfires and it favors Canada.
9: And I thought, you know, we haven't really talked about this. What was up with the pitch? I mean, the pitch was, why was it so slow? The ball just seemed to die on the pitch. It was just, there were so many things that made that a very, very frustrating watch. But in the end, Canada come out on the other side. All right, Dolly, let's look very quickly forward to next Saturday against either Netherlands or Morocco, to, in my mind, completely different teams. I mean, the Netherlands, they're going to try and coax Canada out into the midfield and then kind of hit them the other way. Morocco's just going to go 100 miles an hour. You know, that's just kind of the fitness and the athleticism that they have on the pitch there. What, from what you saw today, plenty of issues for Canada outside of just, you know, not being able to finish. They were the better team, but they had so many chances that they couldn't seem to really even, you know, trouble South Africa or get on target. What's the main thing for you that Canada really need to knuckle down and work on ahead of that match against either Netherlands or Morocco?
1: I think that they have to focus on their own game, and they have to do that and be much cleaner than they were today. I'd agree with you, John. It was surprising how slow that pitch played. Like, it was noticeable. I was at the game last year at SoFi when Canada played against Mexico in the semifinal of the Nations League, and we saw the pitch. It was beautiful. It seemed to play a little bit quicker than this, but I believe they've made the pitches just a little bit longer. It seems that, because we've seen slower play in a lot of the games, depending where it is. But for the most part, obviously, they're keeping it as the same as they can for every single stadium. But we need to be cleaner in possession. We cannot be in a situation where we're backtracking and on our back heels the whole game against these teams that can come storming at you. I think the one good thing is, if it's against Morocco, that you've got some players who know what to expect, having played them in the last World Cup. Now, things change over the course of 4 years, but the style of play that Morocco is playing in this tournament is similar to how they played in that tournament. And Canada has a lot of those players that have experienced that. So we just need to do what we can do best. You know, obviously you're playing an opposition that can tear you apart at any moment because of the qualities that they have. And if you aren't clean in possession, and if you don't take the one or two chances that you're likely to get, because they're not going to give you many, you could be in for a long day. But I fancy Canada's chances. I fancy their heart, the fact that they'll stay in the game. And who knows, maybe we get a late winner like we did today.
9: Either way, job done for Jesse Marsh and his men. 1-0 victory over South Africa. Dolly, thank you so much for taking the time today. You know, hopefully you can join us again next Saturday. Can't wait. And Canada finally getting some more than deserved rest ahead of that. And they'll be in action Saturday in Houston. You want to talk about having to deal with some challenging conditions. Houston in early July is going to be an issue for whoever is out there on the pitch. Dolly, thanks so much for joining us. And congratulations to you and to Greg and to anyone who's ever put on the shirt. This is for all of you guys.
1: Thanks, John. Appreciate it. Take care.
9: There he goes. Dolly the goalie. Paul Dolan joining us here on the post-match show here across the TSN Radio Network. Canada 1-0 winners over South Africa. Their first ever match won in the knockout round of the FIFA World Cup. An incredible moment that you will think about for the next 20, 30 years as Canada has their first seminal moment as a soccer nation on the grandest stage of them all. Coming up next, here across the TSN Radio Network, we're going to hear from the man who was back on the pitch in a limited role, but changed, I think, the complexion of the game as well. Alphonso Davies, who caught up with Matthew Schenetti after Canada's 1-0 victory over South Africa. And we'll also hear from Jonathan David, who spoke with Claire Hanna. What a moment for Canadian soccer. Canada 1-0 winners over South Africa right here across the TSN Radio Network.
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8: 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I'm John Still with former Canadian international Greg Sutton. Canada 1-0 winners over South Africa. 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All right, the decoy, no longer a decoy. Will he still be a decoy? Who the hell knows? But Alphonso Davies is going to have some time now to potentially get even more fit for what is going to be an enormous challenge for Canada on Saturday against either the Netherlands or Morocco. He caught up with Matthew Shinetti after playing his first minutes of this 2026 FIFA World Cup. Let's hear what Fonzie has to say. What a moment for him. You saw the reaction on his face as Stephen Estacchio fired Canada into the knockout, into the round of 16. Let's hear from Alphonso Davies.
9: You achieved a lot in your career. That goes without saying. What did you feel in that moment when Stephen Estacchio put the ball in the back of the net?
10: I think for me personally, I felt, you know, joy. I felt relief. We knew that it was a very tight game from start to finish, and to be able to see the ball go in the back of the net was total joy for us as a team. You know, you can see what it meant to, you know, all of us on the team, and I'm sure the whole country. You know, once we get our phones back, see all the reactions. Definitely, it means a lot to us.
9: How did you feel that you changed the game? There was a lot of time and work, not just obviously in the moments leading up to you coming on, but in the days, the weeks, the months. What did you feel when you came on that pitch, when you got an opportunity to be subbed in?
10: It felt great. The last couple of weeks, you know, I was, you know, watching the games, you know, wishing I was out there. And these boys, they did their job in the group stage and gave me the opportunity to step on the pitch today and, you know, live this walk-up. I think I felt great coming on. I think I brought a little bit of energy. Obviously, you know, as a sub coming in, you try to bring something different. I think I brought the energy and I'm happy that we can get the 3 points.
9: If your teenage self was standing in front of you right now after delivering that speech in Moscow when the FIFA Congress happened, what would you tell him? Was it all worth it? Now helping Canada get to the round of 16 of a men's World Cup for the very first time?
10: Definitely our time is all worth it. You know, I remember that 18-year-old kid not knowing what's going on and why he's going to Russia. But yet again, you know, he's an 18-year-old kid standing here now, living, you know, that moment that he always dreamed about. I'll tell him to enjoy every second of it, every moment. Always enjoy it.
9: There is a true giant coming next, whether it's Morocco or the Dutch.

0: What kind of preparation has to go into the next 6 days?
1: Yeah, I think the next preparation is, you know, total focus. You know, we enjoy the win that we got today, but we know tomorrow, you know, it starts again. You know that, you know, whichever team that comes out that game, it's gonna be a good game. And we know that we'll come up against tougher and tougher opponents as the tournament goes by. But I think for us, forget, you know, we enjoy the moment now, but tomorrow definitely full focus.
0: Congratulations, Alfonso.
1: Thank you.
2: Alfonso Davies onto the pitch and having the captain's armband on his arm as Canada through to the round of 16, excuse me. I still can't fathom it. I keep saying through to the knockout round, through to the round of 16. I mean, this was already such a W for me, Greg, and now to have this, just what an incredible extra moment for Canada at this World Cup. Just what are your initial thoughts as we get ready for the Dutch or Morocco facing this Canadian side? And, you know, Alfonso Davies, you saw how much respect South Africa felt they needed to give him. He did not look 100% fit, as does about half of this Canadian roster somehow at this World Cup. Just your initial thoughts on what we should see on Saturday in Houston.
3: Yeah, I mean, I think with Alfonso, it was just, I mean, there was a stat I think I saw, it was 15 minutes he was on the pitch essentially, and he had 25 touches, which is remarkable, frankly, and that's something that's going to have to happen, and hopefully in a larger dose for Alfonso Davies. But I, you know, I'll go back to what the key of this game was, is that, you know, you're going to have your top players play at their top levels. We didn't see that today. We saw it out of Stefan Eustachio, but I think when you get into these now bigger opponents and tougher games, you're going to have more top quality performers across the pitch. And if we can get that, I think this next game, they'll give themselves a chance, and that's all you can ask for.
2: That is truly all you can ask for, as Canada have their one big, bright, shining moment on the biggest stage of them all. Canada 1-0 winners over South Africa. They're through to the round of 16. And now, yes, there's plenty of hard work that goes into the next 5 days, but they can put their feet up and watch what is going to be just an incredible amount of knockout round football across the TSN radio network. It'll be Netherlands versus Morocco tomorrow night at 9 o'clock. Greg, thank you so much. Incredible to experience that alongside you. That was just a great time. Thank you.
3: Yeah, let's keep it going.
2: Thank you to Lucas Scott for putting it all together as well. And thank you for tuning in coast to coast, as Canada is a footballing nation. Point final around that one, as they are 1-0 winners over South Africa, courtesy of Stefan Eustachio. Canada versus either the Dutch or Morocco next Saturday here across the TSN radio network. Have a great week, everyone. Enjoy the football from coast to coast as Canada move on to the round of 16.
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17: Playing the top of the sixth. Earlier, it was a wild one between the Cubs and the Brewers. In the end, it was Chicago coming out on top with some extra inning magic.
18: Here comes the 3-1 delivery. Line drive, base hit to left. Crawl on from scores. Around third, racing home. Bregman ball bobbled in left. Two-run single, Seiya Suzuki. And the Cubs now up 4-1 over the Brewers here in the 10th.
17: That call, the Cubs radio network. The Brewers have played two in the bottom of the inning, but Chicago holds on to win it by a count of 4-3. The Marlins' four-game winning streak is over. They fall to the Cardinals 2-1. Angels knock off the A's 4-1. The Guardians top the Mariners 6-5. They are in a virtual first-place tie in the AL Central now with the White Sox, who fall home to the Royals by a count of 5-4. At the World Cup, the first game of the round of 32 goes to Canada. The Canadians get a late goal in the second half, defeat South Africa 1-0. They advance to the round of 16 for the first time ever. NBA news, according to ESPN, Shams Charani, the Hornets are trading Miles Bridges, a 2029 first-round pick, a 2027 second-round pick, to the Suns for Grayson Allen, Royce O'Neal, and a 2033 first-round pick. WNBA wild game going on. Third overtime, the Mystics lead the Fire 109-107. Earlier, the Lynx over the Wings 85-77.
19: Hey, it's Michelle Smallman, and coming up Monday with NBA free agency on the horizon, I'll tell you which teams need to go superstar hunting if they want to compete for the title. 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

0: get where the rules are. In the meantime, just let's figure out what the rules are to the best of our ability and do what we can. And I'm still having a lot of fun coaching college basketball.
1: Congratulations, Coach, on having another first-round pick going to the Sixers and LeBaron Pylon out of Alabama, the guard, going 22nd overall. By the way, how much of the math do you still use day-to-day? Because I can't even do long division anymore. I'm 54, Coach.
0: Yeah, listen, everybody's got a calculator on them all the time. You just
1: throw
0: it out and use it. Why do you need to know how to do long division anymore?
1: That's why you're coaching basketball.
2: I don't think you ever did. I don't think you ever needed to know it.
1: I may have skipped algebra. But anyway, hey, Coach.
2: I tried to. Goodness
1: knows. Thank you so much, man. Go get some barbecue. We greatly appreciate the time, as always, Coach. Thank you so much.
0: I'm coming to visit you in Dallas, Ian. So keep
1: DCC. Hey, I saw you at the spread at A-Day, man. I'm ready. Let's team up. DCC, I got you. Let's go.
0: I got it. Well, we'll be in there. See you soon.
1: Come on, man.
0: You, me, and Dusty. You picked the fourth. Me and Dusty against you, and I don't know who you're for your partner.
1: I'm bringing a ringer. Justin Thomas, where are you at, Bubba? I'm sending you a text. There we go.
0: Justin's there, then the two Alabama guys will go together. We'll be on the same team.
1: You're the best, Coach, man. Hey, thank you so much.
0: All right, take care.
1: All right, buddy. By the way, Amber, I heard you go, not me.
2: Not me. Well, because you said you need a ringer. What? All right, not me. I didn't get the invite.
1: Let's shoot JT a text and then and go from there. It sounds like, though, he was very adamant that...
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6: I'm John Ryder. In the first game of the World Cup knockout round and the only game today, Canada with a 1-0 victory over South Africa. Steven Oustakweyo scored the lone goal in the second minute of the second half stoppage time. Canada heading to the round of 16 for the first time ever in their cup history. An NBA trade, the Hornets sending Miles Bridges, a 2029 first-round pick, and a 2027 second-round pick to the Suns for Grayson Allen, Royce O'Neal, and a 2028 first-round pick, reports ESPN's Sham Charania. In golf, final round of the Travelers Championship currently suspended due to heavy rain in Connecticut. Scottie Scheffler threw 13 holes, has lead at 21 under, one shot ahead of Colin Morikawa, who's in the clubhouse. Wyndham Clark, two shots back. On the baseball scoreboard, one game still in progress. In the afternoon slate, Dodgers leading the Padres 4-2 in the ninth. We get Sunday Night Baseball at Fenway coming up in about 20 minutes, available on ESPN Radio. Red Sox going for the four-game sweep of the Yankees. Earlier finals, Phillies over the Mets 5-4. Kyle Schwarber is Major League best 30th home run, a go-ahead two-run shot in the seventh, fastest to reach 30 homers in Phillies history, does it before July.
16: I remember the first time I hit 30 home runs in 2017, and you know, it's, I always felt like that was kind of like a cool number that you want to get to, and you know, very fortunate to feel to get to this point this early. But
6: Phillies with the victory, Cubs beat the Brewers 4-3 in 10 innings.
17: Hey, this is Rich Eisen. Coming up Monday, I'm back from vacation. 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

0: got a couple of pretty good games and an excellent World Series, to say the least.
1: Yeah, and I remember before those World Series games, you'd be walking through what were relatively thin, the hallway that was just outside of the Yankees clubhouse and would lead out on the field. It couldn't have been more than 15, 20 feet wide. And you would have a line of firemen and other folks who were there, the first responders who had been on site after 9/11, and the players are passing them as they go out because they were, of course, going out on the field to be honored before games. And of course, you mentioned our text chain, the first game in New York after 9/11 at Shea Stadium.
0: Yeah. Mets Braves, I think it was 10 days after 9/11, so September 21st. And of course, Mike Piazza hits that dramatic home run, and just the normal stuff. I always say, Buster, baseball is the background of my summer, and you can invest as much time in it as you like, but it's always there for us. And this was a reminder.
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10: I'm Chad Ryder. The first World Cup round of 16 team is set. It's Canada after a 1-0 victory over South Africa. And this was a wild one as Stephen Eustachio scored the lone goal in the second minute of stoppage time. Canadians heading to the round of 16 for the first time ever. In golf, we've got a going down to the wire in the final round of the Travelers.